Salam Lisa Badani. Good morning. It's the world news. Well, ASEAN education ministers launched the five-year work plan on education 2026-2030, setting up the region's collective priorities for building inclusive, comprehensive and transformative education systems. Well, the five-year plan will focus on developing well-rounded, resilient individuals alongside a highly skilled and competitive workforce, while fostering an ASEAN identity that embodies shared values. The matter was announced by Singapore Education Minister Desmond Lee. Five Thai soldiers were killed after being attacked in the country's insurgency-hit south. The army said they were killed on Wednesday evening when assailants opened fire and threw pipe bombs at a checkpoint in Narathiwat province. Lebanon is continuing its diplomatic efforts to ensure the full withdrawal of Israeli troops from the country's southern region. The Prime Minister, Nawaf Salam, said that the government will continue to mobilize political and diplomatic efforts alongside the deployment of the Lebanese army in the area to enable residents to safely return to their homes. Now, this development comes following a U.S. agreement which stipulates that the Lebanese army will be deployed in several areas following the withdrawal of Israeli forces. Meanwhile, Iran has warned that it will retaliate against any U.S. attack on its strategic infrastructure facilities. Iranian Foreign Minister Abbas Araghchi emphasized that Iran's defense doctrine is very clear, that every attack will be met with an equivalent response. And the statement was made after Washington threatened to attack Tehran's bridges or power plants for every ship targeted in the Strait of Hormuz. Now, following renewed tensions between the U.S. and Iran, South Korea is scrutinizing practical measures to contribute to efforts to ensure freedom of navigation in the Strait of Hormuz. The South Korean presidential office said that various options are being studied, taking into account the defense readiness level on the Korean Peninsula as well as domestic legal procedures. However, Seoul denied receiving any new requests from Washington to deploy warships or military assets to the strategic waterway. Bahrain's air defense system successfully intercepted and destroyed several Iranian air attacks. The general command of the Bahrain Defense Force said that all security units remain at the highest level of readiness to defend the nation. Residents of the country were also advised not to approach suspicious objects or debris from the attacks and to instead report them immediately to the authorities. Tensions between Russia and Ukraine escalated as Russian drone strikes set two gas stations on fire in the northeastern Ukrainian city of Kharkiv, destroying fuel storage tanks and damaging infrastructure. No casualties were reported. Kharkiv, Ukraine's second largest city located near the Russian border, continues to be targeted by attacks. Well, Canada has cancelled the joint inauguration ceremony with the United States for the opening of the Gordie Howe International Bridge following the threat of new tariffs announced by Washington. Canada's Minister of Housing and Infrastructure, Gregor Robertson, said that the joint event was no longer appropriate to proceed with in light of the American trade measures. Instead, Canada will hold its own opening ceremony tomorrow. And the bridge, which connects Ontario with Michigan, is scheduled to open to traffic next Monday. Now, wildfires rage on Wednesday in Sicily, southwestern France and central Spain. Temperatures topped 40 degrees Celsius and gusts of hot wind fanned the flames in the southern Italian island, where wildfires have been raging for several days. In France, two raging fires displaced thousands of people and one ravaged over 1,000 hectares in the picturesque Arachon Basin region near Bordeaux. And Spanish authorities, meanwhile, ordered the evacuation of several districts around the city of Toledo, just south of Madrid, after a major wildfire threatened homes. And finally, in sports, the Palestinian Football Association, PFA, has rejected claims by the Israeli military that 12 individuals in the Gaza football community killed during the war were members of Hamas and Palestinian Islamic Jihad. A PFA official in Gaza said that the accusations are baseless and aimed at covering up the killings of football players, coaches, referees, and administrators. And according to the official, most of the victims were killed in Israeli strikes and military operations while at home or in shelter tents with their families. That was the World News, edited by Azmil Reza. Malaysia Madani, Kesejahteraan Dinikmati.

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1: Ladies and gentlemen, this is Captain Sharon on behalf of co-captain Aush and the cabin crew. We are beginning our descent of 2,000 feet, heading towards the beautiful island of Langkawi. 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
1: Assalamualaikum warahmatullahi wabarakatuh. We're back on Activate Radio Malaysia Langkawi FM with me, Halina, all the way till 3 o'clock on this beautiful Thursday, 23rd of July 2026, the 8th of Safar 1448 Hijrah. A big thank you to Ayn, who was with you on the previous few hours. She'll be back with you again soon. In the meantime, it's with me all the way till 3 o'clock on Activate. Check us out on our socials, of course. Facebook, Twitter, Instagram, YouTube, TikTok, the handle being Langkawi FM RTM. And of course, you'd like to know more about what's happening off air, on air, online, offline, on the island, not on the island. You can do so on the various sites. Okay. In the meantime, more music coming up your way. We'll be talking about the China Open as well as other stuff. So stay tuned for that here on Langkawi FM.

right, people, before we go on to the China Open, let's check out a bit of football news. Cambodia will host the opening ceremony of the ASEAN Hyundai Cup 2026 at the Morodok Techno National Stadium in Phnom Penh, happening July 24th as the region's biggest football event celebrates its 30th anniversary. Now, the launch of the 16th edition of the ASEAN Championship officially, of course, hosts Cambodia will be taking on Singapore in the opening Group A match of the tournament. The 10-nation group stage of the tournament will commence July 24th, run until August 8th, with matches to be played in a single round-robin format, home or away. The home and away knockout round will commence August 15th and conclude on August 26th. The top two teams from each group, which is two groups of course, will advance to the two-legged semi-finals. With the first legs to be played on August 15th and 16th, the returns on August 18th and the 19th. The two-legged final will be held on August 22nd and August 26th. And that was it. Anyway, or that will be it. Now, Malaysia will face Myanmar on Saturday, July 25th at 6 p.m. versus Laos at 9 p.m. on July 28th. And then versus Thailand on August 1st at 9 p.m. And then versus Philippines on August 8th at 9 p.m. Oh, interesting stuff, okay? Anyway, check this out in the world of badminton. Pearly Tan and Empty Nam may have cruised into the second round of the China Open yesterday, but the victory meant far more to Pearly Tan. The win came as a timely confidence boost after the Malaysian pair suffered a shock first-round exit at last week's Japan Open despite arriving as last year's runners-up. It was also another step forward for Pearly, who is still working her way back from injury and trying to rediscover her rhythm on court. Now, the world number 5 admitted she was still some way off her best and believed she was currently performing at only about 70 to 80%. Okay, but so us Malaysians, we wish her the best because, you know, we know she can do it. But hopefully not pushing herself too much. Anyway, at the Changzhou Olympic Sports Center yesterday, Pearly and Tina needed just 31 minutes to beat Japan's Ririna Hiramoto and Kokoro Ishikawa. Okay, 21-16, 21-12. They will face Ukraine's Polina Burova and Yevina Ketemir today for a place in the quarters. Pearly and Tina, however, will need to be wary of the Ukrainians as they pulled off one of the biggest upsets of the opening round by knocking out world number 13, Rui Hirokami and Sayaka Hobara of Japan. Yesterday, mixed doubles pair Go Sun Huat and Siobhan Lai Jamie also rediscovered their confidence ahead of their second round clash against China's Guo Jinhua and Cheng Fanghui. Today, the Malaysians came through a hard-fought three battle game after Japan's Hiroki Midorikawa and Misaki Matsumoto yesterday, of course, winning that. Sun Huat and Siobhan, who finished runners-up in the 2024 edition, admitted the past few months had been difficult after a string of disappointing results. Okay. Anyway, first round, of course, we have all kinds of things. Today, the matches, unfortunately for our women's singles, the game has only been played in the last few minutes. The mixed doubles, sorry. Go Sun Huat and Siobhan Lai Jamie, they unfortunately lost in straight sets, 23-21, 21-15, against the seeded number 5 Chinese pair in the round of 16. Other matches upcoming, Leong Jun Hao against Wang Hong Yang of China, expected to be about 12 o'clock. And then we have, of course, Muhammad Azrin Ayub again, and Tan Wee Kyung against the South Korean seeded number 1. Kim Won Ho and Seo Sung Jae, you know, an upset can happen. And then we have Choi Soi Yu and Go Vi Shem against a Chinese pair, Liang Wei Keng and Wang Chang. And then what else do we have? We actually have a number of people in the round of 16 today. Chen Tang Ji and Clarissa Sun against Jiang Zhenbang and Wei Ya Xin. Man Wei Chong and So Wu Yi against Kakeru Kumagai and Hiroki Nishi for the men's doubles. Go Zife and Nur Izzuddin Rumsani against Daniel Lundgaard and Mats Vestergaard. That's happening as well, along with, of course, our women's doubles, as I said earlier, the Ukrainian pair against Pearly Tan and M. Tina. All happening today in the China Open. We'll see whether they will go on to the quarters tomorrow. We wish them all the very best.

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1: Today's word of the day is empathy. E-M-P-A-T-H-Y. Empathy. What does that word mean?
2: Understanding and entering into another's feelings.
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2: empathy. 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

All right, we have 11:38 here at Malaysia Langkawi FM with me, Helena. And it is, of course, the only English session that comes on from 11 o'clock every day to 3 p.m. here on Langkawi FM. Coming up this weekend, we've got the Hungarian Grand Prix as well. Ooh, lots of things happening this month. It's set for the final race before the annual summer break over in Europe with this weekend's Hungarian Grand Prix, which comes just a week after Belgium last week, of course. It will be the 11th round of the 2026 campaign and marks the halfway point of the earlier cancellations of Bahrain and Saudi Arabia due to the conflict in the Middle East. So the season has very much taken shape and there are lots of storylines heading into Budapest, the final Grand Prix before Zandvoort at the end of August. Now, five things to think about and to look at for at the Hungaroring, okay? Is there any way back for George Russell? One step forward, two steps back, it seems, has been the theme for George Russell's year as he fights Mercedes teammate Kimi Antonelli for the title. It all started so well for the pre-season favourite as he won the Melbourne opener from pole and then the Shanghai sprint, but various misfortunes subsequently arrived. This contributed to the rapid Antonelli winning a next five Grand Prix to establish the 68-point lead. Yet all hope was not lost with only six rounds done, so Russell fought back and cut his teammate's lead by 43 points across the next three rounds with runners-up finishes in Barcelona and Silverstone, plus the victory in Australia, while Antonelli had two non-scores. It looked as though the fight was very much on. But then came Spa, where Antonelli delivered a champion's performance by blitzing the field to pole before taking his sixth win of the season. Russell, unfortunately, he struggled to fourth on Saturday before a lap one collision with former teammate Lewis Hamilton, ending his race early and perhaps even his title ambitions. Now, there are now 50 points, that's 5-0, between Antonelli and Russell. Hamilton is also in the mix with 45 of the top. And if the Italian maintains a similar advantage after Spa, it would take a collapse that mirrors that of Fernando Alonso back in 2012. Back then, the Ferrari driver held a 40-point lead over Mark Webber heading into summer break, but more crucially, a 42-point advantage over Webber's Red Bull teammate Sebastian Vettel, who then eventually became champion. All right, so that we'll see as to this weekend. For Ferrari, of course, Mercedes has been the dominant force at the start of this new regulation season by taking pole for all 10 Grand Prix in 2026, converting 8 of those into victory. The other two wins belong to Ferrari as Hamilton and Charles Leclerc claim victories in Barcelona and Silverstone, respectively, after upgrades to the SF26. So the Italian outfit has been the nearest challenger to Mercedes, though it is still 73 points behind in the championship leader. Its deficit lies in straight-line speed, with the German outfit boasting the best engine, okay? So we'll have to see. A more conventional F1 weekend after Spa and Silverstone the past two race weekends have been rather painful in a way. F1 shared fan data suggesting viewers enjoyed the race a lot more than last year's Belgian Grand Prix. But the reality is that drivers were far from impressed with their power units on energy-starved circuits, okay? I don't know what's going to happen, right? Now, for Aston Martin, this weekend is pivotal for them as it is a 1,000-strong workforce as well, which has endured a particularly horrid year. The signs were there from the beginning upon the late arrival of its car, leading to the Silverstone outfit being the slowest team on the grid, and Spa was by far the worst of the lot, with Aston qualifying 2 seconds behind newcomers Cadillac. The gap was not so large in Melbourne, so it can be put down to the American squad bringing upgrades, whereas Aston had bigger problems to address, like actually finishing a race before fitting a new front wing and whatnot. But it is what it is, okay? So we'll see this weekend at the Hungaroring and wish all the best to all of them who will be racing.

Whoa. All right, people, we've got all kinds of things happening. 10 more minutes to go, by the way, to the 12 o'clock market. At 12, we've got Sleigh Jam, songs of the 70s, 80s and 90s. Okay, now, 52-year-old Bidayuh man from Kampong Boga Bao has been identified with a rare Bombay blood group, a HH phenotype, said the Sarawak General Hospital's blood bank. In a Facebook post, it said that Mark Nyota has discovered that he had the rare blood type back last year's November after undergoing blood tests and further examinations at the hospital. The Bombay blood group is considered one of the rarest blood types in the world, and individuals with this blood type cannot receive blood from the ABAB or O blood groups, if you're a bit confused, A and B and AB or O blood groups, despite often being initially identified as blood type O through the routine testings. Specialized laboratory tests are often required to confirm the Bombay blood group, okay? Now, he was cited as saying that having learned that his rare blood type marked a new chapter in his life after he was informed that he could only receive blood transfusions from another person with the same blood group. He also expressed hope that sharing his story would raise public awareness on the importance of regular blood donation, while encouraging more people to undergo comprehensive blood screening. Now, according to the SGH, or the Sarawak General Hospital Blood Bank, an estimated 20 individuals in Malaysia have been identified as having the Bombay blood group. This is, of course, if you actually went and did your blood typing, okay? While only about 4 million people worldwide are believed to possess the rare blood type. It said the availability of registered Bombay blood donors is crucial to ensuring compatible blood supplies can be provided during emergencies or when patients require blood transfusions. The SGH Blood Bank also urged the public to continue supporting blood donation campaigns, stressing that every donation has the potential to save lives, whether you're in Sarawak or in Kuala Lumpur or even in Kedah, anywhere, okay, in the world. So hopefully those who does do a regular blood donation, thank you very much for your hard work. For

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7: All right, people, it is, of course, Activate here on Malaysia and Kawi FM. Second hour, it's all about the jams from the 70s, 80s and 90s. 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

All right, people, it is, of course, Activate here with Slay Jams on this hour. Songs from the 70s, 80s, and 90s, okay? Now, this, of course, the last one was Bill and Broad, okay, if you're wondering.

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people, of course, that was the Alley Cats, a Malaysian rock band which formed back in 1969 and gained popularity in the 70s and 80s. Consists of musicians from Penang who were popular in their home state early on in their career and then became widely famous. Okay, the earlier lineups of this band, but the original lineup mentioned, were the ones that took Alley Cats to great heights of achievement musically. The Alley Cats was always on top of the musical scene here in Malaysia, even before it was signed up as a recording band. Okay, the lineup secured a performance contract in the Mokambo Club, situated in central business sector of Hong Kong, actually, back in 76. Supposed to be a 3-month contract, but the band's success in wooing the crowd earned the 3 yearly contracts bundled with TV and concert appearances, means of promoting the band. It became a hit with the locals in Hong Kong, not until it left Hong Kong to start a new performance contract in Singapore that the band was spotted by major recording companies. Okay, now, of course, it started in 1978 by signing a contract with Polygram Records then to produce an album. It went to Hong Kong to record its album in Dragon Studio, and it went on from there. So good on them, good for us, because we like all the musics. Members, of course, starting, of course, with the vocalist David Arumugam Boy, David John on drums, Din or Nazaruddin Abdullah on guitar, Mike or Prawing Aruntarana on keyboards, and Jimmy Low Kum Sui on bass. Of course, there was also Ramesh in it. There were several iterations, but the main ones were there. Okay, so good on them. The last song, of course, that I played was, of course, from the Alley Cats, Hingga Akhir Nanti. Until the end.

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All right, hopefully that brings back fond memories for you, okay? Because, you know, it did for me. I was dancing away inside here. Luckily, the camera is not on. Okay, anyway, we've got about 17 minutes to the 1 o'clock mark. And at one, we've got the 10-minute news break from the RTM Radio Centre in Kuala Lumpur. Just a gentle reminder for Muslim listeners in Langkawi, Zohor prayers will commence today at 1:29 p.m.

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0: Good afternoon, Salam Malaysia Madani. Ilham Ifan with Prime at 1. The headlines: manufacturing sector's performance remains positive in first quarter 2026 under NIMP 2030. And KPWKM aims to train 50,000 skilled caregivers for elderly by 2030. The news in full. Malaysia's manufacturing sector has continued to strengthen under the new Industrial Master Plan 2030 and IMP 2030, with its gross value added increasing 5.9% in the first quarter of 2026, 2 years after the policy's implementation. Speaking during the Dewan Negara sitting, Deputy Investment, Trade and Industry Minister Sim Zezin said, the manufacturing sector's value added increased to 101.3 billion ringgit from 95.7 billion ringgit in the first quarter of 2025.
1: Sektor elektrikal dan elektronik terus menjadi pemacu utama pertumbuhan disokong oleh kitaran peningkatan permintaan teknologi global serta peningkatan pengeluaran semikonduktor. 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
0: Sim Zezin. The Ministry of Women, Family and Community Development, KPWKM, aims to train 50,000 skilled caregivers for the elderly by 2030 as a strategic step to address the aging nation status. Its Deputy Minister Lim Hui Ying told the Senate that the target was outlined under the National Senior Citizens Action Plan 2026 to 2030 to support the development of a comprehensive elderly care ecosystem, particularly long-term care.
2: Bagi tujuan ini, KPWKM telah membangunkan Plan Tindakan Warga Emas Negara iaitu PTWEN 2026-2030 bagi memandu pelaksanaan dasar, program dan inisiatif berkaitan warga emas dalam tempoh 2026 sehingga 2030. 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
0: She added that this effort to care for the elderly is a holistic challenge that requires a whole-of-nation approach across various ministries and active involvement from the private sector. The Ministry of Defence, MINDEF, has signed a letter of acceptance with MBDA France for the procurement of a surface-to-air missile system during the Farnborough International Air Show 2026 in the United Kingdom on Monday. In a Facebook post, it said the document was signed by its Secretary-General Dato' Lokman Hakim Ali and MBDA France to enhance the weapons capability of the Royal Malaysian Navy's RMN Littoral Combat Ships, LCS. The procurement forms an important complementary contract for the LCS project, ensuring the vessels meet the RMN's operational requirements. The National Registration Department, JPN, is not conducting any special campaign or operations to require the public to update their residential address on their MyCard, nor to take action against those who have yet to do so. The responsibility of ensuring that information on the MyCard remains accurate and up-to-date lies with each cardholder. If there is a change to a new and permanent residential address, cardholders are encouraged to visit JPN to update that information. The department clarified the matter in a social media post today, adding that the fee for replacing a MyCard is 10 ringgit. In light of this, JPN cautioned the public not to spread claims that the government is forcing all citizens to change their MyCard or seeking to profit through the implementation of Regulation 15 of the National Registration Regulations 1990, which has in fact been in force for a long time. Police have opened 7 investigation papers involving election-related offences during the campaign period so far for the 16th Negeri Sembilan state election. Negeri Sembilan Police Chief Dato' Al-Zafni Ahmad said in a statement that 2 of the investigation papers were opened yesterday involving offences under Section 427 of the Penal Code for committing mischief resulting in the loss of or damage to property. Cumulatively from July 18th to 22nd, the Negeri Sembilan contingent of the Royal Malaysia Police, PDRM, received 12 police reports related to election offences. Dato' Al-Zafdi also said 53 permit applications for political dramas and campaign activities were received and approved yesterday, bringing the total number of approved permits to 226 so far. Meanwhile, Sabah's non-revenue water NRW rate, recorded at 59.6% last year, is targeted to be reduced to 45% by 2030. Assistant Minister of Works and Utilities, Dato' Limus Juri, told the State Legislative Assembly that to address the issue, the Sabah Water Department had implemented various initiatives, including integrated operations to curb illegal water connections. He said the initiatives also include replacing critical pipelines, replacing faulty consumer meters or those that were more than 7 years old, managing water pressure, as well as proactive leak detection and repair. Still ahead in foreign news, 8 injured in suspected arson explosion in apartment office in South Korea's southeastern city. Welcome back. Over in South Korea, 8 people were injured Thursday after suspected arson led to a fire and explosion in an apartment management office in the southeastern city of Gyeongsan. Citing police and city officials, the fire and explosion occurred inside the office at 8:29 a.m. local time in suspected arson committed by an apartment resident. One of the injured was in critical condition, while the rest included 5 elderly people inside a senior center next to the office. Still in South Korea, this country's privacy watchdog has fined TikTok 10.3 billion won for unlawfully collecting and using user behavioral data from third-party services to personalize advertisements. The Personal Information Protection Commission said it levied the fine on Singapore-based TikTok Private Limited, which operates the social media giant services in South Korea, for violating their personal information law. Turning to the occupied Palestinian territory, the United Nations continues to receive reports of dire conditions for people living in overcrowded shelters across the Gaza Strip, amid ongoing military operations, insecurity and repeated displacement. During a briefing at the UN headquarters in New York, Stefan Dujarric, spokesperson to the UN Secretary General, said domestic fires had damaged 2 family tents.
3: On Monday, an OCHA team visited 2 displacement sites in Gaza City where domestic fires had damaged 2 family tents and destroyed some of their essential items, including blankets and mattresses and other things. Such incidents are becoming increasingly common as families continue to resort to burning waste, cardboard and trash or anything else to prepare meals. Gas cylinders and cooking stoves have not been permitted to enter Gaza since the escalation of hostilities in October 2023.
0: Stefan Dujarric. On to sports, badminton, China Open. Currently in action, the focus is on the men's singles event, where the Malaysia's representative, Leong Junhao, faces China's Wang Hongyang in the round of 16. Malaysia leads 21-20 in the first set. For the mixed doubles, the pair of Cheng Tanji and Clarissa are also in action against China's Jiang Jinbang, Wei Yangxin. 3 more national representatives will compete in the last 16 today. The men's team, Go Zifei and Nur Izzuddin Rumsani, is scheduled to face the Danish pair Daniel Lundgaard and Mats Vestergaard this evening. Another men's team, Tan Wei Kyong and Nur Muhammad Azrin Ayub, will meet the South Korean pair Seo Seung Jae and Kim Won Ho this evening. Meanwhile, in the women's doubles, Pearly Tan and Emtina will face the Ukrainian pair Polina Buhrova and Yevhenia Kantemir. And to end the bulletin, here's a recap of the headlines. Manufacturing sector's performance remains positive in first quarter 2026 under NIMP 2030. And KPWKM aims to train 50,000 skilled caregivers for elderly by 2030.

This has been Primet One, broadcasting from RTM News Center, Kuala Lumpur. The bulletin was prepared by Aida Tahi. Malaysia Madani, Kesejahteraan Dinikmati. Thanks for listening.

Assalamu alaikum wa rahmatullahi wa barakatuh. Bismillah ar-Rahman ar-Rahim. It's time for reflections on Activate. You may know that the Islamic calendar begins in the year of the Hijrah, when the Prophet, peace be upon him, and his followers emigrated to Medina to establish the message of Islam. So the first year they spent in Medina was 1 after Hijri. The second year was 2 after Hijri, and so on. Umar radiallahu anha said, the Hijrah has separated truth from falsehood, so calculate dates from it, Ibn Hajar. Many people associate Rabiul Awal with the Prophet's Hijrah, since this is when he, the Prophet, peace be upon him, and Abu Bakr radiallahu anha left the cave of Sawar and began traveling to Medina, arriving on the 12th of Rabiul Awal. However, they actually left their homes in Mecca during the month of Safar. On the 27th of Safar, a group of the Quraysh stood outside the Prophet's, peace be upon him's house at night, intending to assassinate him to prevent him from leaving Mecca and spreading the message of Islam further. The Prophet, peace be upon him, told his cousin Ali radiallahu anha to sleep in his bed and cover himself with the Prophet's, peace be upon him's, green garment, reassuring Ali radiallahu anha that he would not be killed. Then Allah's Messenger, peace be upon him, came out of the house and cast a handful of dust on the assassins, moving through them while reciting, "And we have put a barrier before them and a barrier behind them, and we have covered them up so that they cannot see." Chapter 36, verse 9. Miraculously, none of the assassins saw the Prophet, peace be upon him. He went to the house of Abu Bakr radiallahu anha, and they left hastily before the beginning of Fajr. Knowing the Quraysh would expect them to take the road to Medina from the north of Mecca, the Prophet, peace be upon him, decided to walk south towards Yemen instead. Then he and Abu Bakr radiallahu anha hid in the cave of Tawar for 3 nights while the Quraysh searched for them. They left the cave and began their journey to Medina in Rabiul Awal, leaving the cave with a guide named Abdullah ibn Uraqit. He had not yet embraced Islam, but Abu Bakr radiallahu anha trusted him, and he led them through rarely used ways along the coastal route, taking them towards the city which would become the new home of Islam.

And Kawi FM, yes, it's for you. It is the third hour of Activate. Just a gentle reminder for Muslim listeners in Langkawi. Zuhur prayers commenced today at 1:29 p.m. Asr at 4:52. Maghrib at 7:42. And Isha tonight at 8:56 p.m.

Okay, people, it is the last hour of Activate here at Malaysia Langkawi FM, and it is a beautiful Thursday, very hot actually. 23rd of July 2026, the 8th of Safar, 1448 Hijriah. And the time says it's 2:08, nearly 2:09 actually. Now, check this one out. Arthur Chang, who is he? He has been, I don't know who he is actually, but he has been crowned champion of the Malaysia Best Sommelier Championship 2026, organized by the Sommelier Association of Malaysia, or SOMLE for short, at St. Giles, Mid Valley, from July 17th to the 19th, that one was held. Speaking to Malay Mail moments after the announcement, he said the relief was the first thing he felt, okay? He finally started to breathe again. He was holding his breath the entire time, adding that the competition was far from easy. All right, anyway, a sommelier at 67 Pall Mall, Singapore, and formerly Abu Dewa Khan in Kuala Lumpur, Chang had the strongest performance, sweeping four of the championship honours, taking the champion title, best in theory, best in service, and the, I have no idea how to pronounce it, but I'm just going to say it, Cepas de Chalet Award, which recognises knowledge and appreciation of Chilean wines. Ooh, very nice. Anyway, sponsored by the Embassy of Chile of Malaysia, the Cepas de Chile Award was presented by to Chang by Jamie Munoz Sandoval, Ambassador of Chile to Malaysia, as part of the Embassy's continued support for professional wine development in the country. Ooh, very, very nice, it sounds like. Okay. Anyway, Chang, who is originally from Sungai Buloh, said his win against a field that for the first time included foreign sommeliers was proof of what Malaysians in the trade can do. Now, asked what advice he had for Malaysians hoping to become sommeliers, he kept it simple. Taste. Just taste. Always be humble. Taste a lot of it. Basically, practice a lot. There's always someone better, more experienced that will knock your socks off. Be humble and persist. Do not give up. In any field, doesn't matter, you want to be a sommelier, a coffee barista, a master barista, whatever, anything. It doesn't matter if it's food and beverage or in automation, whatever it is, okay? Practice makes perfect, inshallah.

All right, people, check this out. Penang police has dismantled 5 scam call centers, including one that impersonated the US Department of Justice. Whoa. And the FBI. Whoa. During raids carried out last week, now Penang Police Chief Dennis Lim said the centers operating from rented bungalows across the state were raided on July 16th and 17th, resulting in the arrest of more than 100 people from 8 different countries. He said the syndicates primarily targeted victims in China through investment scams, while one group targeted people in the US and Canada by impersonating law enforcement officers. Now, police displayed folders bearing the logos of the DOJ and the FBI, as well as that what appeared to be uniforms of the Ottawa Police Service, which the syndicate allegedly used. Again, Canadian police. Woo! Now, handwritten scripts seized during the raid showed the callers were coached to pose as fraud investigators, question victims about purported unauthorized transactions, and then transfer them to another person posing as an investigating officer. Now, Lim said police did not at this stage believe the 5 call centers were linked. However, investigations so far indicate that they had been operating in Penang for only about 1 to 2 months. But still, that's a long time. Anyway, police believe the syndicates may have relocated to Penang following a major crackdown by Bukit Aman in the Klang Valley 2 months ago. The call centers were operating from bungalows in areas such as in Batu Feringgi, Tanjung Bunga, Pulau Tikus, Gilugo and Bukit Matajam. Now, Lim said police would continue to work with foreign

0: this oil is, you know, big stuff. 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But people think twice about yourself, about your family, about your, you know, your wider net of people, because, you know, it does affect everybody. Be careful about choosing your next job. It may sound easy, but it may not be. It may be, you know, ada udang di sebalik batu kind of thing. And the udang may be a big, big snake. All right. Anyway, so be careful. And even if it sounds, again, it is something that people always say currently, especially nowadays, which is, if it's too good to be true, basically, don't do it.
1: Yeah. That's right.

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people. It is 2:29. Check this out. A company director lost 10 million ringgit after being cheated over a non-existent road maintenance project in an East Coast state. Now, Brickfields District of Chief Assistant Commissioner Hu Chang Hook said police received a report regarding the incident earlier this week. Initial investigations revealed the complainant was introduced to an individual in 2024 who offered a joint venture opportunity to secure a road maintenance project in an East Coast state. The complainant then made two transactions totaling 10 million ringgit into the suspect's personal account after being promised a partnership in the project. Now, however, checks conducted by the complainant in 2025 revealed that the project did not even exist. The complainant tried to obtain an explanation from the suspect, who gave various excuses, suspecting he had been duped. He then basically lodged a police report. Now, investigations are still in the early stages and no arrests have been made so far. He added that the case is being investigated under Section 420 of the Penal Code for cheating. A commercial crimes investigation typically requires complete documentation and statements recorded from relevant witnesses before an arrest can be made. So basically, people, even if you know the person, even if it does, again, if it sounds too good to be true, basically, no. And even if you've had a project before and so on, it may not be true. So just be careful when you're investing your hard-earned cash into something. Okay, check properly. Check with the relevant authorities before you just, transfer some money. Unless you really, really don't mind it being lost.

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2: All right, people, nearly time for me to say goodbye, but not yet. Okay, I got more than 50 minutes before the 3 o'clock mark, and Chi-Chi will be in to be doing Expressi until 7. In the meantime, check this out. Those with suspended or revoked licenses but continue operating vehicles could face up to 3 years in prison under the Road Transport Amendment Bill of 2026. Ooh. Deputy Transport Minister Dato' Hasbi Habibullah said amendments to Section 32 of the Road Transport Act of 1987 was to increase existing penalties to encourage compliance with the law and to reduce a risk of accidents. All right. He said the amendments would increase the maximum jail term from 1 year to 3 years, while the fine would be raised to a maximum of RM10,000. Disqualification refers to a situation where a person is prohibited from driving because their driving license had been suspended or revoked, or they have been barred by the court from holding or obtaining a driving license. Meanwhile, Hasbi said the bill also introduced a stricter registration requirement for electric vehicles through amendments to Section 10 of the Act, taking into account the absence of engine numbers in EVs compared with conventional internal combustion engine vehicles. Okay, sounds like I know my cars, but no. Now, anyway, he said the amendments to Section 17 would empower the Road Transport Department Director to refuse to issue a motor vehicle license if vehicle identification details, such as the chassis number or the EV serial number, are damaged, unclear, or believed to have been tampered with, or to prevent fraud in cloned vehicles. All this must come into play. So, people, if you have unfortunately been suspended from driving or your license has been revoked, be very, very careful.

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